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0: on you. Hold on, wait a minute, think about it, that's a Billy.
1: You already know what that is. Young Sinatra. Icons, inspire icons. Gold chains wrapped around my neck like pythons. The drip way.

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I'm the light at the end of the tunnel, so people are always looking to me as they're going through it. When that tunnel vision is unclear, shit becomes too much to bear. 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

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But it's never too late to start a new beginning. That goes for you too, so what the fuck you gonna do? Use the tools you're given, or you gonna use the card you dealt as an excuse for you to not do shit with him. 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

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Made a couple M's, you know?

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1: 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Are you in there?
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I'm trying to be number one in my son and daughter life. All you niggas, my little rapper babies. 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

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She on the phone with you. 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Off-white and Supreme. 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

understand. West Coast son of Sam, drumming with 100 bands. Cause that ain't shit to a real cuz. 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

0: matter how you're connected, we advise you to do one thing.
1: Strap yourselves in, boys.
0: Because we're going
2: 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All the way up.
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1: Do we rock in a building?
2: You killed this track.
0: You know what I'm saying? One of them things, you heard?

0: Because I do not understand how a dude come up in the spot with his woman and ignoring her because he politicking with his man. 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In a minute, you gonna probably have to come up off it.
1: Sorry you were lame when your swag got awkward.
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From listening to records, I just knew what to do. I mainly taught myself. And, you know, I did pretty well. Except there were a few mistakes, but that I made that I have just recently cleared up. I'd like to just continue to be able to express myself as best as I can on the instrument. You know, I feel like I have a lot of work to do still. You know, I'm a student of the drums. And I'm also a teacher of the drums, too.

continue to let what is inside of me, which comes from all the music that I hear, and I'd like for that to come out. And it's like, it's not really me that's coming. The music's coming through me. The music's coming through. The music's coming through. The music's coming through.

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0: Because we're going
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I'm in my prime. Yes, I'm a mighty, mighty man. I'm young and I'm in my prime. Well, I don't pick my jobs. I'm ready for any old kind. Yes, I'm a real young man, a brand new 25. Yes, I'm a real young man, a brand new 25. Well, I'm willing, I'm able, I'm frantic, much alive. 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

0: 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Oh, who's the mother of the night? Hello. You got it now.
1: Today, my new dad threw a barbecue.
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1: Over 600,000 kids will start smoking this year. In their lifetime, 245,000 will die because of smoking.
2: Cigarette smoke will kill one out of every two people who smoke.
0: One cigarette takes away 11 minutes of your life. An entire pack will shorten your life by 3.5 hours.
1: Secondhand smoke contains 4,000 chemicals and 200 known poisons.
2: Cigarettes kill more people than AIDS, drug abuse, car accidents, and homicides combined.
0: Smoking causes 87% of lung cancer deaths, and every 30 seconds, somebody dies from lung cancer.
1: According to the World Health Organization, by the year 2025, cigarettes will kill approximately 10 million people a year.
0: Are you going to be part of this number?
1: The choice is yours.
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Welcome, you freaks, hippies, squares, and those people searching for the ultimate rock and soul experience. Look at where you have wound up once again. Your GPS has brought you right into the vinyl vault. And for those of you who are newbies, well, sit back. Let me explain this to you. What is it? The vinyl vault's a mashup of Woodstock, a sock hop, and your parents' basement, complete with stacks of 45s, LPs, blacklight posters, lava lamps doing their own trippy thing, and a good old dose of pirate radio. 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I'm Doc Frank. 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

Well, hey, 107.7 WFCS, and there go the Cocktail Slippers. Hey, you know, they're an all-girl Norwegian glam rock band formed in 2001. They've got five studio albums under their collective belts. How cool is that? That's the title cut from their 2026 release, This Town. The Beatles before that, I Feel Fine. It was released in November of 64 as the A-side of their eighth single. It was written by John Lennon and credited to John and Paul. The recording includes one of the earliest uses of guitar feedback in popular music. Lennon wrote the song's guitar riff while the Beatles were in the studio recording 8 days a week in October of 64 and just kept playing it between takes. The Ramones, the only way they're going to get better, you got to give them some shock treatment from 1977's Leave Home. And Ryan Hamilton opening up the vault today, telling us the thing that's going to solve all our problems is Weed and Wine from his 2026 Haunted by American Dreams LP release. Well, you know what? Yeah, Weed and Wine might do it for you, but you know what? For me, it's a good old-fashioned afternoon Negroni. Hey, let's go to the Netherlands, kids. Here's Golden Earring at 107.7 FCS.

107.7 WFCS in the Vinyl Vault. Well, we kicked off that little jaunt with Golden Earring before, no, Golden Earrings before they lost the S. With Daddy Buy Me a Girl from 67 from their hit Von de Golden Earrings LP. Everyday Things from the Plimsolls from their self-titled debut studio album released in February of 81 on the Planet label. The album reached number 153 on the Billboard's albums chart. The Woggles, after that, showing off their northern soul chops with My Baby Likes to Boogaloo, originally written and performed by Don Gardner in 63. The Woggles got it featured on their 1993 debut.

Well, 107.7 WFCS. There goes Carla Olson, originally from the Textones, with her collaboration with the Poppy Syndrome from 2024, with Is It True? The Yardbirds, I'm Not Talking. That was written by Mose Allison, and it was from the band's first American album, For Your Love, released in June of 65. The album features some of the earliest recordings by guitarists Eric Clapton and his replacement Jeff Beck. Along with I'm Not Talking, the album features two other songs from Beck's first recording sessions with the Yardbirds, I Ain't Done Wrong and My Girl Sloopy. The Stems from 2026, this year, their latest single, Your Kind of Love. They're out of Australia. That was the A side, and on the flip is Malasana. Buffalo Springfield kicked it off from the band's second album, Buffalo Springfield, again released in 67 on Atco, with Good Time Boy. 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You are far away from all that commercial FM push play, push rewind, push play again playlists. And there was nobody who knew that better, where FM radio was going, than Tom Petty and the Heartbreakers.

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There goes Memphis, Tennessee's power pop pioneers, Big Star, Within the Street, written by Chris Bell and Alex Chilton. The song was featured on their debut album in 1972, number one record. The song was the B-side of their first single, When My Baby's Beside Me, that was released on Ardent. The Rolling Stones, from their 1989 Steel Wheels LP with Sad, Sad, Sad. The LP was their 19th release in the UK and their 21st in the US. Dandy Livingston sending a message to Rudy. Rudy, a message to you, baby. Released in July of 67 on the Ska Beat label. And Tom Petty and the Heartbreakers, The Last DJ, released in September of 2002 as the lead single from their album of the same name. The song was banned by many radio stations owned by Clear Channel Communications for being anti-radio. But you know what? Tom was elated that the song was banned, telling Billboard magazine, "I remember when radio meant something. We enjoyed the people who were on it, even if we hated them. They had personalities. They were people of taste who we trusted. And I see that vanishing." And yeah, it's like Tom was looking into a crystal ball. But don't worry, because you're in the Vinyl Vault at 107.7 WFCS and WFCSradio.com. 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

Well, hey there, what's shaking bacon? 107.7 WFCS. There goes The Who with Whiskey Man from their second album, A Quick One, released in December of 66 on Decca in the U.S. and Reaction in the U.K. John Entwistle said Whiskey Man was the first song he ever wrote, and not only did he play bass on the tune, that French horn you hear? Yeah, that's him tooting away. Randy and the Rainbows with Denise, written by Neil Levinson. That was inspired by his childhood friend, Denise LaFrock. In 63, it became a popular top 10 hit on the Billboard Hot 100 chart. And when Randy and the Rainbows released it, along with production work by the producers of The Tokens. The U.S., we got it on Rust. And the UK, they got it on the Stateside label. The Jay Giles Band, they were cruising for a love from their self-titled debut album released in 1970 on Atlantic. And Jimmy Page, She Just Satisfies. Jimmy's 1965 solo single that was notable as the only recording where he performs lead vocals. It was released in February of 65 on Fontana, and the track was backed by Keep Moving. You got to tune to the Vinyl Vault at 107.7 FCS. I'm Doc Frank, and here's Aretha.

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1077 WFCS. There goes Little Steven and the Disciples of Soul. Can You Feel It? From the LP of the same name released this year on Wicked Cool Records. Those lovable prefab four mop tops from somewhere in England. Rutland, I believe. The Ruttles, I Must Be In Love, from their 78 telemovie. All You Need Is Cash. Sly and the Family Stone telling us Stand, the title track from the band's fourth studio album, released in May of 69 on Epic. And Aretha Franklin, Chain of Fools. Now check this out. It was written by Don Covey with Otis Redding in mind. But when producer Jerry Wexler heard Covey's demo, he placed it with Aretha instead. And yep, it hit number one on both the Billboard Hot 100 and Billboard R&B charts. You are in the Vinyl Vault, the ultimate rock and soul experience. And here we go to London.

Hey, 107.7 WFCS. There go the Kinks from 64. I took my baby home from their debut album, The Kinks, released on Reprise. Beach Boys talking about our car club from the band's fourth LP, Little Deuce Coupe, released on Capitol in April of 62. The Paul Butterfield Blues Band with Mary Mary. Now check this out. That was written by Mike Nesmith. Yes, that Mike Nesmith. Mike Nesmith of the Monkees, and released on the band's 1966 album East West on the Elektra label. And The Clash, kicking it off with Complete Control, 1977, from their debut LP, The Clash. Yeah, we got Complete Control here, Complete Control of the ultimate rock and soul experience. And here are the Birds in the Vinyl Vault at 107.7 FCS.

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Well, now we know why the Marvelettes and Wicked Wilson Pickett never got together. They had the same but different phone numbers. Beachwood 45789, written by Marvin Gaye and William Mickey Stevenson, as well as George Gordy. It was a 62 hit for the Marvelettes on Motown's Tamla Subsidy. Wicked Wilson Pickett with 6345789. That was written by Eddie Floyd and Steve Cropper. It was first recorded by Wilson Pickett on December of 65 and included on his 1966 Atlantic Records album, The Exciting Wilson Pickett. Primal Scream from 94, from their fourth studio album, Give Out But Don't Give Up, with Rocks. Captain Beefheart, his post-Frank Zappa days. Captain Beefheart and his magic band, Diddy Wah Diddy. Written by Willie Dixon and Ellis McDaniel. Who the hell is Ellis McDaniel? Well, you know him as Bo Diddley. It was Bo Diddley's fourth single release on Checker Records when he did it and was released in early 56. Captain Beefheart got a hold of it, and his version was produced by David Gates. Yeah, David Gates, later the leader of Bread, in January of 66, and it was the band's first single released on A&M in March of that year. And The Byrds, All I Really Want to Do, written by Bob Dylan and featured on his 1964 album, Another Side of Bob Dylan. It was the second single for The Byrds, and it was released in June of 65 on Columbia. The song was included on the band's album, Mr. Tambourine Man, which was released just a week later. Well, All I Really Want to Do is keep hanging out and playing you some really cool rock and soul, but unfortunately, it is time to turn down, shut down, lock down the turntables of the vinyl vault and remove the nickels from the tone arms. But hey, you know what? Have no fear, baby. I'll be back next week, Friday morning. In the meantime, what are you doing today? Because there's a lot of stuff to do. It's National Mutt Day, National Avocado Day, National Take an Elevator Day, and National Get Gnarly Day. But most importantly, it is George Jetson's birthday. So whatever you do, have an avocado for George, or just go up and down and ride an elevator and piss the riders off. It's, baby, the day is yours. It's up to you. I'll be back next week. Have yourselves an awesome weekend. Thanks, staff and management of FCS, for giving me the secret code to the vinyl vault and letting me play these fine people this music. See you next week. Ciao, babies.

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2: Okay, fellas, thanks for checking out our membership meeting for the Unstoppable Iota Gamma Kappa Fraternity. 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Have a good day.
3: Yo, can you believe that white boy showed up?
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3: Yeah.
2: 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Old boy got a mean crossover.
3: 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You feel me?
2: 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I don't feel you.
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Take off the foo-foo. Take off the cloud chase. Take off the Wi-Fi. Take off the money phone. Take off the car loan. Take off the flex and the white loss. Take off the weird-ass jewelry. I'ma take 10 steps, then I'm taking off top off. Take off from fabricated dreams and the microwave memes. It's a real world outside. Your idols. Take off the runway. Take off the Cairo. The Sandro pay 5 days stay. Take off for the meal. Hella follow. Take off the fuck flag. Take off reception. Take off the cop with the iPad. Off the hello, take off the unsure, take off the decisions I lack. Take off the fake deep, take off the fake woke, take off the I'm broke, I care. Take off the gossip, take off the new logic, that if I'm rich, I'm real. Take off the shirt nail, take off the Dolce, take off the Birkin bag. Take all that designer off, and what do you have?

0: Meet Josh.
1: Hey, how's it going?
0: He's seen some changes lately. 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
1: Hey, check out my Super Dad of the Year coffee mug.
0: One thing, though, Josh. 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
1: Okay, tell me more.
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0: Okay, so thank you for joining me tonight. So you are Matt from A Will Away. So for anyone listening who might not be familiar with the band, could you tell them a little bit about it?
1: Yeah, absolutely. Thank you for having me on. We're a band called A Will Away. We're from Naugatuck, Connecticut, which is, if you're not aware, a tiny little borough that's attached to Waterbury over in New Haven County. We've been a band for this April. It will be 11 years. Which is a daunting thing to think out loud. We're an alternative rock band. We really kind of ebb and flow across pretty much everything inside of the alternative genre spectrum. And we really put a heavy focus on sort of discussing the overall human experience in the catchiest way humanly possible. I think is probably the best way I can condense that.
0: Knowing your music, I can agree with that. And then you guys have your new album coming out next year in February. So it's called Stew. Where did the album get the name? Where did it come from?
1: Yeah, so the name itself is sort of this conglomeration of two things. It's interesting because it's one of my favorite titlings that we've ever done for one of our releases. But our most recent EP prior to this was called Soup. The way that we sort of described that was meant to be sort of like chicken soup for the human soul. It was just sort of like a catch-all healing thing for whatever ails you. And we always joked around when we were making Soup that, like, you know, we were going to do an EP and then we were going to do an LP. And when we did finally do the LP, we were going to call it Stew. Just ha-ha, funny joke, right? But then over time, as we started to put the record together, which it took a long time to put together, and sort of the thematic process of what the record is about became super relevant to the title Stew, because Stew itself is an LP that really discusses sort of taking a look back at sort of all of the interspersed moments in your life that once you have a chance to let them marinate together mean a whole lot more to you now than they did when they happened. Stew being sort of the soup that takes a little longer to make is is the idea behind this one.
0: I love that. And then can you talk just a little bit more about the writing process for the album, how that went?
1: Yeah, I mean, it was different this time around. So much of, like, our process is typically, like, me as sort of, like, the gestational songwriter. I will bring sort of skeletons of ideas to the band, and they will sort of give me their two cents on it, whether, like, it feels right in the room playing together. That's always kind of how we've decided whether or not songs are something that we want to continue to work on. And we took a similar process with this one, but it was a little bit different because obviously the pandemic took place right at the beginning of the process of, like, really in earnest writing this one. I like to kind of describe it as sort of like a back to basics type of a thing where it's like, it's almost like we kind of, like, rewound the whole thing. And it was just like, okay, it's just me and a guitar in a bedroom and I'm going to play this for myself ad nauseum and no one's going to hear it until I finally put a demo together and send it to the guys in group text and be like, hi, do you like this? What do we do? The process for this one was really isolated in the beginning and then very collaborative once we actually got into the studio and built it out. The hardest part about it was not knowing what to cut because we had a lot more songs than we needed by the time we hit the drawing board for this one.
0: How many got cut, if you can tell me?
1: I think we started with 15 or 16.
0: Oh, wow.
1: I say that loosely because, like, some of them aren't what you would necessarily say were, like, full-fledged songs by the time we went into the pre-production process. And then what we ended up with was 11. So we cut a good handful. And honestly, some of the stuff that was supposed to end up on the cutting room floor ended up on the record, and we're really happy that it did, because, like, I mean, Karma is a perfect example of this, where our lead single is a song that literally none of us wanted to move forward with, and then we just ended up deciding to.
0: Oh, wow. Okay. Well, that makes me love it even more, then.
1: Oh, yeah. We love the song, but the difficulty with it was that, like, we didn't know if there was enough meat there to really like make a full-fledged song. I remember, you know, there were months where like we were going back and forth on what was going to get kept and what was going to get cut, and Karma was always at the top of the list of what was going to get cut, because just nobody felt like it was all the way there. And then it almost like the flip of a switch, just one day it just suddenly was, and it was like, okay, this is the one. Like, that's how it happens sometimes. Yeah. You know.
0: And then, speaking of the songs on the album, what song are you most excited for the fans to hear when it does come out next February?
1: So I'm going to split that into two. So one of them is Karma, believe it or not. Okay. It's a song that, like, I would argue is like probably our proudest writing achievement. Like, especially because it does so much with so little. And we absolutely love the song, the messaging, everything around it. It's very, very organically us. And then I can't tell you the name of the track because it's not technically out yet. But the opening track to the record is also one of my favorites that we've ever written. It's absolutely awesome. And it plays on a lot of sort of anthemic pop rock stylings from sort of like the early to mid 2000s era, when we first started kind of coming into the industry, but not in the Warped Tour sense, more in the like what you kind of remember as like radio pop rock of the time. And so I'm stupidly excited for everybody to hear that. I think they're gonna love it as an opener.
0: Oh, that is exciting. As if I wasn't already excited enough for this. I'm like, I don't have the vinyl pre-ordered right now.
1: What, did we send you the press link for the whole thing yet?
0: Kyle did.
1: Okay, good. I was going to say, if you don't have it, I'll send it to you after we're done here.
0: And then you guys signed to Rude Records a few months ago. Congratulations, first of all.
1: Thank you.
0: But how has it been being part of that family?
1: It's been very cool so far. We actually technically signed to the label a little over a year ago. Okay. And that kind of gives you like an idea of sort of the timetabling of how this stuff sorts out. We obviously were on Triple Crown Records before, who we also were like super fond of and had a really good relationship with. But at this sort of point that the pandemic converged on our want to make another record, just through discussions with Triple Crown, we decided that we wanted to sort of just kind of like open ourselves up to options and kind of see what other type of opportunity could come down the pipeline. And literally before we even had the chance to shop at all, we got this weird message from Rude Records out of the blue. And after talking to some of the bands on their label, we decided that, like, yeah, let's open up this discussion. And once we started talking to them, we realized that we had a lot in common in terms of like our overall ethos of, like, you know, how you make art and how you distribute art and sort of what is the overall purpose behind that. And at least for us, that was really important, was just sort of like having a very direct and concrete focus on what it is you're doing, why it is you're doing it, and why are you deciding to do it with the people you're doing it with. And Rude kind of checked all of our boxes. And at this point, we've had a really positive, really generally exciting working relationship, and I see it, you know, being pretty positive and fruitful well into the future. So we're just kind of riding this wave here, and hopefully everything goes well with the release in February.
0: Yeah, no, I'm so glad to hear that. And then another question I have is, you guys started a Discord almost a year ago.
1: We did.
0: So what was who had the idea for that? How did that come about?
1: I'm gonna take credit for that. So the way it came about is, and we described this to everybody when we opened up the Discord, but like, we got kind of bored and lonely being in isolation during the pandemic. And it was just as much sort of a way for us to like excitedly interface with each other around the band as it was a want to sort of like reach out and interact with everybody else as well. But just for context, obviously, like, we've been touring extensively for the better part of the last 10 years. And you go from sort of like always being surrounded by interesting, like-minded people to sort of being in total isolation. And you sort of have this crux of both, like, I'm bored and feeling a little stir crazy, and like the social side of my brain isn't being stimulated. And then also, like, as a band, do we interface with audience members during what is a really weird, turbulent, difficult time that, like, none of us can really see the end of the tunnel on? And so originally we wanted to do a Patreon because it seems that at the time it seemed to be the thing that, like, everybody was doing, because, like, our idea was sort of like, let's deliver, you know, just the supplemental content stuff that we're going to be working on together to people in some fashion. But after we talked about it extensively, we realized that we didn't want to charge people to be able to engage with our content or to even be able to engage with us personally. And so Discord sort of floated to the top of the pile in our discussions about, like, how do you interface with everybody? We decided to give it a shot. We also used the Discord application's streaming capabilities, I guess, for lack of a better term, to sort of test the waters on getting a Twitch channel off the ground. And it went so well on Discord that we ended up doing Twitch as well.
0: Yeah, no, I've seen some of the podcasts. I went to see if I had missed any, and nothing was up there. So I was like, oh, no, did they end and I missed the memo?
1: No, we've taken a brief respite from the podcast, simply honestly, because we got tired and burnt out. We were doing, like, literally churning out web content just 3 to 5 times a week for months and months and months and months and months while recording a record, while doing all the marketing scheme and all this other stuff for it, and trying to come up with fun, interesting, creative alternative content ideas. So, like, and also, you know, just working like human beings do. So we hit a wall. We were, like, pushing a little over 100 hours a week, and it just got to a point where everybody was like, okay, we're going to take a break through the holidays and see what happens.
0: No, as much as I enjoy the podcast, yeah, please do not overwork yourselves.
1: No. Well, the podcast will be back very soon. I'm quite certain of that.
0: Oh, that is exciting. And then my final, like, structured question is, I reached out to the group chat me and all the other eBoard members have and said, hey, I'm going to be interviewing A Will Away. Do you guys have anything you want me to ask them? And our general manager, Garrett, said, ask him what color laser vision he would like to have.
1: So. What color? What is laser vision?
0: So I guess, like, if you, like, in, like, superhero comics, like, if you can, like, shoot, like, lasers out of your eyes, what color would you want the laser to be?
1: Blue. I think light blue. All of my guitars are, like, light blue colored. I wouldn't say it's my favorite color, but, like, aesthetically speaking, it's one of my favorite colors. So I think it really just kind of, like, pops against pretty much anything you put it against. And also, if I had red laser vision, people would think I was, like, nefarious. If I had green laser vision, they wouldn't know what to do with it. If I had blue laser vision, they would assume that I was, like, a jovial benefactor.
0: No, I respect it. And is there anything you would like to promote, where people can find you? Anything else you would like to add?
1: Yeah, I mean, absolutely. Obviously, check us out on all social media at A Will Away CT. We are super active on, again, Discord, Twitch, general TikTokery, and Instagram, and all that other nonsense. We're always just posting random nonsense. Obviously, we have Stu coming out in February. Go check out the videos for that. We are stupidly, stupidly proud of the music videos that we were able to put together, not only in tandem with our team, but also with a series of really awesome directors and creative directors. We're very excited about those, and we think they came out great. So please, yeah, go check it out. Literally just search us up on YouTube. Go check out the Karma video. It is hysterical.
0: No, it is. But yeah, thank you so much for giving me your time tonight. It is appreciated. Always. I have wanted to interview, if not the whole band, at least you, since I've started at the radio station. That was 2 years ago. So this is, like, checking off one of my college bucket list things. So.
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0: Mustaches say a lot, but they don't say you're 21. 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
2: A promise was made. A promise that hit the beaches of Normandy. A covenant that split the skies over Berlin. A vow that captured Iwo Jima. A promise was made. A solemn oath that liberated Seoul. A sacred trust that defended Kaesong. A pact that dug in Da Nang. A contract that weathered Tet. A promise was made. A pledge that stormed the desert in Iraq. A bond that patrolled door to door in Fallujah. An IOU that braved IEDs in Kandahar. 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
4: Some thoughts from John Cleese.
5: A surprising result of a recent survey was that the most asked question of American philosophers was neither what is the meaning of life, nor if a tree falls in the forest and no one is there to hear it, etc., etc., but just what is it that philosophers do? The answer is quite a lot. America's philosophers are at work in corporations, labor unions, medical centers and hospices, and of course every day they provoke thinking at thousands of colleges, universities and high schools. Wherever they are, philosophers can ask questions that might just make your life richer and more fulfilling. So, do be careful of those falling trees, won't you? Unless, of course, you're not there.
4: A message from the Philosophers of America, celebrating 100 years of thought.

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She said, that don't confront me, long as I get my money next Friday. Now next Friday I come, I didn't get the rent, and out the door I went. So I goes to the landlady. I said, you let me slide. I have the rent for it tomorrow, the next day I don't know. So I said, let me slide it on, you know, people. I notice when I come home in the evening, she ain't got nothing nice to say to me. But for 5 years, she was so nice. Lord, she would love it, love it. I come home one particular evening. The landlady said, you got the rent money yet? I said, no. Can't find no job. Therefore, I ain't got no money to pay the rent. She said, I don't believe you're trying to find no job. Said, I seen you today. You were standing on a corner, leaning up against a post. I said, but I'm tired. I've been walking all day. She said, that don't confront me, long as I get my money next Friday. Now next Friday I come out, I didn't have the rent, and out the door I went. So I go down the street, down to my good friend's house. I said, look, man, I'm outdoors, you know. Can I stay with you maybe a couple days? He said, let me go and ask my wife. He come out of the house. I could see his face. I know there was no. He said, I don't know, man. She kind of funny, you know. I said, I know. Everybody funny. Now you for that, too.

I go. She hollering about the front rent. She'll be lucky to get in the back rent. She ain't gonna get none of it. So I stop in the local bar, you know, people. I go to the bar. I rent my coat. I call a bartender.

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K-Swish.

And we are back with another week of that strong stuff called music. And if you are listening to the sound of my voice, you are on Monster Island. Welcome, welcome, welcome. We do this every Friday, or we used to do this every Friday, from 5 p.m. until whenever they eventually politely ask us to leave. I have news about the show, but I guess I'll share it later, right? But before we get too far into the show, before I play too much more music, before I say far too many words, we do try as best we can, even when the week sucks, to start things off positively, right? So if you could, I wish, hope, and pray that you and everything you love, hope, and desire in this world is successful. I hope that it's prosperous. I hope that your family's healthy. I hope your pets are healthy. I hope your friends are healthy. I hope the relationships you're in are healthy. And that's all I can ask, I think, from the universe. You can't ask for too much. It takes too long. But if you could, please try to pass that sentiment, those words, that energy on to somebody else, because it is necessary, because this world is hard and there are people like really, really trying to bring down your mood, and I don't know why. I don't think it has to make sense. I don't think it's supposed to make sense. I actually think we spend too much time trying to humanize the villains in our lives and not enough time trying to take them out. I'm kidding. But I'm not kidding. I'm really not kidding. Anyway, if you could, really, really do try to have a good day. It's been a very long week. I am glad the weekend is here, unless you have to work today or you have to work on the weekend, in which case I am sorry, but I do have some tunes that I hope will make it easier. So please keep it locked. This is 107.7 WFCS New Britain, Hartford, The Edge, and you are on Monster Island. And as always, always, always, we appreciate your ears. I hope I did it right.

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Yeah, I do rails, just gave me chill. 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

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So I see that snail. 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
1: We're gonna do it like this for the next hour. 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

Hello, this is your Monster Island program. Did you know the modern air conditioner was invented in 1902 by a man named Willis Carrier? Did you also know it was not intended to cool people off, but to save paper? Carrier was working at a printing company in Brooklyn, where summer humidity made the paper expand and contract. That caused the ink to misalign, and the colors wouldn't line up. This made much of the text during the summer blurry. So, he designed a system that controlled temperature and humidity in the air. The ink stopped smearing, the printing stayed crisp, and the rest of us got to live in a cooler world because of it.

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0: 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If you're just tuning in, we played you something special tonight. Something alive. Mother Earth is pregnant for the fourth time.
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Hello, this is your Monster Island program. Did you know? Over 5,400 Connecticut students were without a stable place to stay during the last school year. That's more than 5,000 children trying to focus on homework, friendships, and growing up. All while experiencing homelessness. We must push for more affordable housing, support emergency shelters that keep families together, and fund school-based outreach programs that make sure no student slips through the cracks. A stable home shouldn't be a privilege, it should be a starting point.

0: Hey, what's going on, guys? We are back, and that was the Marias with Love You Anyway. And I do. I love all of you, even when you make me a little sad. Because that's okay. That's life, right? Things are not perfect. Everything has flaws. Rarely are things exactly the way we would like them to be. But I did want to talk about something. It's an old anecdote that has come to my remembrance, and you've probably heard this before too. What is it? A leopard can't change its spots. I wish we use this more often, but we don't. In fact, I think a lot of us spend time mentally editing the images of people so that we can keep them in our lives, right? You're trying to preserve a friendship. You want to preserve a relationship with a family member that you probably should go no contact with. You're trying to hold on to things that hurt you, that make you sad, that make you feel less than. You stay in places that you should have left long ago, right? Hoping things will change. And they won't. They're not going to change until you change. You have to change in order for other things to change. That means you got to get out of there. It means you got to leave. You got to move. You got to escape. You are still in a room with a leopard. And I think one of the hardest lessons that we learn is that sometimes people tell us who they are, like, immediately, right? Not with speeches, but, you know, and again, I keep thinking about this leopard, but with patterns, with their choices, with how they treat us, when there's nothing to gain. You know what I mean? Have you ever noticed that when there's no stakes, right, you don't have anything anybody wants, sometimes people treat you a little different? And I think that we spend a lot of time, right? I think it's training. It is. We're conditioned to be this way, but we spend a lot of time searching for a deeper reason. I blame movies and, like, TV shows. I blame documentaries. I blame all of these, like, spaces in media where they, like, humanize the serial killer, right? And you're like, oh, he had terrible parents. This guy eats people. Like, it doesn't matter, all right? Lock that guy up and move on. But we do. We spend a lot of time humanizing not-so-great people. Oh, they're having a bad day. They have bad days every day. Every day is a bad day for them. And every day you see them is a bad day for you. Get away from these people. Stop talking to these people. These people are not, it doesn't matter. Like, the why does not matter anymore. At a certain point, what's wrong with this person? If they're not, like, a small child, like, is irrelevant. You got to get away, all right? You got to escape. But we do. We spend a lot of time trying to humanize villains and trying to find the wound behind the weapon, right? We have to figure out why the axe is chopping down trees. It's an axe. That's what axes do. And you look like a tree. And I think that we forget one thing. And this is, like, super important. It's something I've been thinking about, like, most of the week. Because there are people, right, in your life that you're close to, that you love, that you care about, that matter to you, that are hurtful. Is that sometimes understanding doesn't obligate you to stay. Compassion doesn't require proximity. Sometimes the healthiest response isn't another chance. It's distance. Get away. I keep saying that. Believe people. Seriously, believe people when they show you who they are. And protect your peace before your curiosity, right? We want to oh man, what's wrong with them? Maybe we can get along. Why do you want to get along with vile people? Why do you want peace with vile people? I think that we, like, as a society, we value peace to such a great degree that we will put up with tyranny. There's, like, a quote that I'm about to butcher, and it's by Plato, and it's like, something to the effect of apathy enabling evil men. Sometimes us, you know, we're trying to get back to that neutral space with somebody. We're trying to fix things. We want to make things right. We just want to get back to normal. And we enable really terrible people to continue to be terrible people in our lives. We keep giving this person who is wounding us access. And the only thing that's going to occur is you're going to be a worse person on the other side of this. You are going to be miserable and hard to like. And traumatized. You're going to need therapy. It's going to suck. This is expensive. It would be so much easier. And I know, right? We're always moving towards the desire path, the path of least resistance. The things that seem better or easier to do anyway. The easiest thing you can do with a lot of people is like avoid them. And if you can't avoid them, stop giving them your personality. I love that. I will completely go neutral on somebody I don't care for. And that doesn't mean that I don't talk to them, right? Hi, how's it going? And I'm immediately talking about the weather or something irrelevant. We will never have a real conversation ever again. But you have to withdraw somehow. You have to figure that out. It's really, really important. 'Cause it's going to mess you up. And here on Monster Island, we believe in protecting yourself first, before anybody, before mom, before dad, before your brothers and sisters, before your cousins. It's not selfish, okay? Because when you die, it's the last day on earth for you. All right? I'm not saying other people don't matter. I'm not saying don't be compassionate or empathetic or any of those things. But I am saying that you have to protect yourself first because you matter. And you always have to matter more than anybody else plucking your nerves. Or you're going to be miserable. And that would stink. But I'm done giving unsolicited advice on the air. I want to play more music. So we're going to do that. Keep it locked. This is 107.7 WFCS New Britain, Hartford, The Edge. And you are on Monster Island. Please stay tuned. We appreciate your ears.
1: Then one day his heart was stolen by a demon. 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

This is why we love grifters. A grift is another word for a con. With the emergence of the service industry, workers have become reclassified as independent contractors, AI has stripped you of your value in the market, and society implores you to find personal solutions to collective struggles, all in the name of self-development, plugging the gap in the common good with casual risk and competition. So in this unstable climate, where self-seeking seems the only way to find yourself, grifters are what we get. And grifters are exactly what we deserve. When capitalism is faced with a crisis, grifters leave the 9-to-5, migrating from the mainstream to the margins to peddle the dreams you always needed permission to believe in. This is what I call the grafter to grifter pipeline. So when the nature of work fizzled out and the walls of the top down tumbled, grifters had to adapt to the changes. So the bazaar got Apple Pay and a punch card with a free lunch after every 10th purchase. As a trauma response to precarious work, now we see grifters everywhere. They're on your phone screens, in your banks, managing your data, dealing your drugs, enforcing your laws, and even sleeping beside you.

Actually, sorry, can we do that again? Being a grifter is not indicative of a personal failing or a lack of character, even though these qualities definitely help. Everyone forgets society creates the need for grifters to grift. To be human is to be reduced into a binary condition of buyer and seller. We buy what grifters sell, we trade our old grifts for newer, shinier grifts, and we even grift ourselves. You may think you're too smart to fall for a grift. A grift is obvious when it isn't intended for you, which is why most of us can spot Forex Instagram traders, fake charity workers who heckle you on the street, and political parties you disagree with. But no one is above the grift. You're just not aware that the grift is a grift. Because the grift that you believe in is the grift that was specifically designed for you. So that's the grift you'll die on. And convince yourself that believing a lie is living. Society suffers from grift blindness. A grift is only a grift when it disturbs our personal tastes. When a grift fits in with our biases, that's no longer a grift. It's an ideology. Why do we fall for grifters? Because we have a biological desire to be seduced. We live in a grift culture. Grifters are an integral part of the social order. They're deeply embedded in a symbiotic, codependent partnership with us. And we too are grifters, performers, showcasing our edited selves to a distracted world who are too busy doing the same. So I hope this has been a productive chat for you. In summary, everything you've ever...

0: what do you want people to know about you as an artist?
1: That, I don't know if it's about me, but I think just creativity in general, you know, just doing what you want is so important. You know, doing what you feel is right and what connects with you is important. And I know that might be, you know, cliche, trite, corny, sappy, whatever you want to say, but, you know, one of the coolest things about what I'm experiencing right now, as far as people responding to songs I wrote and what I decided to do, is that it really is me. You know, it's so when people say they f*** with it, it's like they f*** with me, and that feels cool. You know, and everybody who's listening, like, and who listened, and you know, I mean, it's just crazy, man. Like, you know, I it's cool. Like, you know, and I want people to know that I'll continue doing that. No matter what the f*** they think I should make, I'll always make what I want to make. What I feel is

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with a toothpick. 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He said, do acoustics. 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With Michael Power, he's sounding right reasoning. It's easy as pie, 3.14. 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
4: We're going to be out where we're going.

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I gotta tell them sorry they too delicate. I gotta stay with God where the blessings is. I ain't delivering heavenly messages just for the hell of it. Don't try to test me. I keep it clean, but it could get messy. I talk to God every day. That's my bestie. They playing

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America front on you. I know it befuddle you. But don't let it get to you. Just know that they miserable. And know that behind every smile,